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I wrote up a review about it a few months ago when it first came out. If you want to check that out, that's on studioone.org. I'm Erin Fuller. Speaking of somewhat new music, I've got some Future Islands. Here's Find Love on Studio One.

0: Planting Tomatoes by Lucy Dacus here on Studio One, 94.1 Des Moines and 89.1 Ottumwa. I'm Erin Fuller. Coming up, I've got some Buffalo Traffic Jam. They're going to be playing tomorrow at Hinterland at the Campfire Stage at 12:30 a.m. Oh, I guess that's Sunday, technically. I've got their song Fool's Gold coming up.
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Coming up, I've got some Joan Osborne. Most know her for her song One of Us, which was highly controversial in the Christian community when it came out. I was reading in The Guardian that she was working with some guys from another band called The Hooters when one of the members, Eric Bazilian, played a demo of One of Us to her. He had wrote the song for Crash Test Dummies, but Osborne's producer insisted that he give it to her, so he did. She had wanted to change the line, just a slob like One of Us, but her producer said to keep it because it would turn heads. That's exactly what it did. The Christian community interpreted the lyrics as comparing God to humans, which was the actual intention, but they saw it as humans are inherently sinful and ungodlike. Bazilian's intention with the song was never to compare humans in that way, but to pose a question of what if God was human? Would he be imperfect? Would he be just like everyone else? Even with that backlash, the song was very successful. It got Osborne 3 Grammy nominations, so those questions, you know, what if God was one of us? I've got that song right after some new Cage the Elephant. Here's Beaches in Tennessee on Studio One.

0: Des Moines artist Ryan Lombard with Raccoon River Blues here on Studio One. He just played earlier this week at XBK with Dua Ex Machina. They had their new EP just drop, and we've been adding some of their music to our system too. And I heard it was a rockin' show. I'm Aaron Fuller. I've got some always coming up.
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0: The newest single from Iowa band Dairy and the Dirty Dishes, that's Pool Day here on Studio One. They'll be playing tomorrow at 2:15 p.m. on the Miniland stage at Hinterland. I hope to see you there. I'm Erin Fuller. I've got some Olivia Dean and Sam Fender coming up.
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Rein Me In, featuring Olivia Dean by Sam Fender here on Studio One, 94.1 Des Moines and 94.5 Bettendorf Davenport. I'm Erin Fuller. Now, coming up, I've got a band that I'm sure 99% of you have never heard of. That'll be right after Cream and Elvis Costello. Here's Moods for Moderns on Studio One.

0: Iowa band Tonk with Something in Your Eye. And before that, The Glands with Livin' Was Easy here on Studio One, 94.1 Des Moines and 89.1 Ottumwa. I'm Erin Fuller. Now, have you ever heard of The Glands? Because I have not. Not many people really know about them. One of the only articles on them is from NPR, and the author literally starts with, "Someone had to tell you about The Glands." Like, they are only known from people spreading the word. They're from Athens, Georgia, and their first album came out in 1996. They released another album in 2000, and then they were silent for 18 years. The frontman, Ross Shapiro, did most of the work. He was writing, singing, playing guitar, and he employed his friends around him to make up the rest of the band. He was very DIY and didn't really care about releasing music as much as just playing and creating. Apparently, he recorded tons of songs in those 18 years where The Glands weren't releasing, just for the love of it. It reminds me a lot of local bands' mindsets, especially here in Iowa City. They just want to play to play, and if they make money off of it, it's just an extra bonus. But it's mostly just about the passion. So there you go. I just told you about The Glands, and now it's up to you to become a super fan. Let's get back to the music. I've got James Brown coming up in just a minute. This is Studio One.
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L.E.S. Artiste by Santigold here on Studio One. She's playing tomorrow at 5 p.m. on the main stage at Hinterland. And Cece Mitchell was lucky enough to sit down for an interview with her. That is up now on our website at studioone.org. I'm Erin Fuller. Next up is Panda Bear and Sonic Boom. Here's A Question of When.

0: Welcome to Boomtown by David and David here on Studio One, 94.1 Des Moines and 94.5 Bettendorf Davenport. I'm Erin Fuller. I've got some good stuff coming up, some Johnny Cash, some new Sylvan Esso, classic Nathaniel Rateliff and the Night Sweats. First up is Best Coast, an alternative rock duo. That's in just a minute.
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I'm Erin Fuller. Next up is Muna. They just played about an hour ago at Hinterland on the main stage. Here's What I Want.

0: that wasn't the only Hinterland Spotlight you'll hear today. 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

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I'm Erin Fuller. Now, Alabama Shakes have a new album coming out in just a few months, so I've been taking some time to research the band and its members. I've been reading about Brittany Howard, the frontwoman, in her debut solo album, Jamie. She named it after her sister, who died of retinoblastoma at just 13 years old. It's a rare form of eye cancer that speeds up the development of retina cells, so they grow too quickly. And Brittany's life growing up was strangely difficult. She went partially blind in one eye from that same illness that Jamie died from. Her family's house burned down when she was a kid, and she grew up mixed race in the South, so that it didn't exactly help either. One time, someone put a goat's head in the backseat of her family's car and slashed the tires. And as she grew up and played around the country, she still encountered constant racism. And she's a lesbian, so the cherry on top. But despite all of these hardships, she's one of the most successful rock stars in the country. And she's helped pave the way for tons of intersectional artists. And that single got me feeling hopeful, too. Let's get back to the music. I've got Porchlight coming up next. This is Arctic on Studio One.

0: Who Cares by Iowa artist David G. Smith here on Studio One. If you're looking for something fun to do tomorrow, he's holding a songwriter's session at Grape Life Wine Store and Lounge in Davenport. He's going to have it with Doug Reese and Lojo Russo. They're going to sit and chat about musicianship and a bunch of other fun stuff. I'm Aaron Fuller. Coming up, I've got the bets.
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White Flag by Vince Staples off of his newest album, Crybaby, which dropped last month here on Studio One, 94.1 Des Moines, 91.1 Fort Dodge, and 89.7 Dubuque. I'm Erin Fuller. Next up is Chinese American Bear. They just dropped their new album back in May. It's called Dim Sum and Then Some. Here's Turn Up the Radio.

0: Uncertain Smile by The off of their 1983 album Soul Mining here on Studio One, 94.1 Des Moines and 90.9 Iowa City, Cedar Rapids, and Cedar Falls. I'm Erin Fuller. I've got some Julia Wolf in my room coming up.
1: Did you know there were 17 million songs released last year? Okay, that isn't exactly true. I'm not totally sure about that, but it feels like it, right? With so many places to look for music, it can be overwhelming. But that's where we come in, helping you figure out what's next while not forgetting the music that inspired those 17 million songs, give or take. I'm Raina Duras. 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

In My Room by Julia Wolf here on Studio One. She's playing tomorrow at 2:45 p.m. on the main stage at Hinterland. I'm getting so excited. I'm Erin Fuller, and I'm wrapping up for the night. But not before I shout out Cece Mitchell. She's the other host here. I'm assuming you listen to her. She's super famous. I'm currently staying with her right now as we all go to Hinterland. And her house, oh, I just have to tell you, it is so cute. She has mid-century modern furniture. She has these walls of vinyls. She has so many posters and decorations, and her backyard is full of this garden with so many vegetables, and she brings all the vegetables to her neighbors and to people here at Iowa Public Radio and Studio One, and I just want to shout her out because she knows how to decorate, and she has a cutie little house here in Des Moines, and I'm lucky enough to stay there. We are so excited to be at Hinterland. If you guys see us, please come say hi. I would love to meet each and every one of you. I don't know what your faces look like, so come say hey. I'm going to leave you with some Beck, some Vampire Weekend, and some Mount Joy. Here's In the Middle featuring Gigi Perez on Studio One. Thanks so much for tuning in. Good night!

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0: Josh Groban has performed for presidents and dignitaries. He's used to pressure. But when it came to recording an album of famous songs from movies, he was really feeling it.
1: There's a lot of favorites out there, and sometimes the pressure can be even greater doing an album of songs that are this beloved than it is giving something new to the world, which, of course, is very personal and very vulnerable, and you want it to do well. But if it doesn't do well, nobody's going to hate you for it.
0: Coming up, we talk about his new album, Cinematic, and he talks about a different kind of pressure he felt early in his career to be very serious when he also has a goofy side to him.
1: I am that serious about my music, but at the end of the day, when I walked off stage or walked out of the studio, I was this guy. And I think there was this pedestal that I was placed on that felt, you know, kind of superhuman.
0: Josh Groban, today. I'm Raina Duris. This is World Cafe. Going to get into a little Wilco to warm things up here. That's right after some music from Leon Bridges. This song's from his 2015 debut album, Coming Home. Leon Bridges, Better Man.

Hey, this is World Cafe. I'm Rena Duris. When you hear the name Josh Groban, you might think of his soaring voice in songs like this. You raise me up so I can stand on mountains. You raise me up. Josh has been performing for massive crowds since he was in his late teens, when he was basically discovered by producer and composer David Foster. He's sold millions and millions of records. He's sung on stage at the Oscars. He's performed at countless benefits and in front of world leaders. And you might expect a person with a voice and career like his to be very serious. And he is serious about music. But as you'll hear in this conversation, Josh Groban is also somehow just a normal, funny, friendly dude. In our chat today, he'll talk about what it was like to be a young man thrust into the spotlight and how he didn't always feel like his public image aligned with who he really was. And we get into his new album, Cinematic. It's a collection of famous songs from movies. He explains how he chose them, how he felt pressure to do them justice, and also shares a really heartwarming story about how he brought his dad into the studio to record one of the songs on it. That is all on the way. We'll start with a clip of Josh Groban's performance of the song Skyfall, originally performed by Adele for the James Bond film. Here is Josh Groban on World Cafe.

0: Josh Groban with his version of Skyfall, the theme to the James Bond film, originally by Adele. That is on Josh Groban's new album, Cinematic, and he's here to talk about it today on World Cafe. I'm Raina Duras. Josh, welcome to the World Cafe.
1: I'm honored to be here. Thank you for having me.
0: I'm so happy to have you. This is an album where you're reinterpreting famous songs from film soundtracks. Where did the desire to interpret this time around rather than release original songs come from?
1: Well, you know, whenever there's a kind of a, I've got the bug for interpretation, and I decide to kind of put a pause on the original music, there's always a couple of things that happen. One, the first thing is that there's usually something that's nagging at me from a very young age of these are songs that I just really want to sing. As a vocalist, it's always a gift to have great songs, and the songwriting process for me was something that didn't really even happen for me until the second album. And so I think after a couple things happened at once, I did Sweeney Todd for a year on Broadway, where I had the opportunity to interpret and perform some of the greatest, you know, masterwork of musical music, musical theater music that has ever been written. And so I was in that headspace of just wanting to be, somebody that could take on that material. And then, you know, the universe just kind of told me that this was the right time for these songs. I was asked by Francis Ford Coppola to sing the Godfather theme for him for the American Film Institute. That song, Skyfall, I decided to do at the Coliseum in Las Vegas at the end of every night because Adele had just been on the stage before us. And, you know, these film songs just kind of started to make their way into my periphery of in ways that were very unexpected, and it kind of pushed me into this. Plus, I'm a slow writer, so I wanted a little more time. Wanted a little more time for that album next.
0: We're gonna get into the song from The Godfather in a minute and talk a little more about that. But then I know you've been asked this before. How did you choose which movie songs to record? Because there are so many out there.
1: There are so many, and it's hard because the long list is really long, and it's the kind of thing where you have your favorites. As soon as people that you work with realize you're doing this kind of project, they throw a lot of songs in the ring. Oh, you're definitely going to sing this, right? Or, you know, there's a lot of favorites out there, and sometimes the pressure can be even greater doing an album of songs that are this beloved than it is giving something new to the world, which of course is very personal and very vulnerable, and you want it to do well. But if it doesn't do well, nobody's going to hate you for it.
0: Yeah,
1: you know?
0: No one's going to be mad at you.
1: They just won't know. So, I think the criteria for us was, of course, these were songs that I felt, you know, had a personal meaning for me outside of the context of the film.
0: Yeah.
1: They had to be right for my voice. They had to be right for, I think, the relevance that they have in the world. There were songs that I think had much more of an emotional punch than I was expecting beyond any kind of fame potency of the movie. So, you know, and then the goosebump test. We'd sit at a piano and we would just sing. And if it didn't get us with just a piano and a vocal, then it didn't feel like it was right to put 80 more musicians on it.
0: Right. Yeah, that's interesting. You are taking it out of the context of the movie itself. It has
1: sure.
0: to stand on its own as a song.
1: It does. It does.
0: I am talking to Josh Groban on World Cafe. His new album is called Cinematic. Right now, I would like to hear another song from the album. The one from The Godfather, Bruxa e Letera. Did I do okay with that?
1: You did. You did perfectly.
0: Thank
1: yes.
0: you. So you mentioned Francis Ford Coppola asked you to sing this when he was being given the Lifetime Achievement Award at the American Film Institute.
1: Yeah.
0: You performed this in front of him.
1: Incredibly nerve-wracking.
0: Yeah.
1: I was honored to be asked, but there is something, you know, that happens just the atoms in the room just seem to change when you're standing there and you're hearing that violin and that accordion behind you. And you're looking out on Al Pacino and Robert De Niro and Francis Ford Coppola and, you know,
0: something all you of can't the, do with a Disney movie.
1: That's generally not going to happen.
0: Yeah.
1: I think both of them voiced Disney movies at one point in their life. But yes, no, it was definitely one of those rooms where I didn't want to mess this up. I had originally done a demo of this and sent this to them in Italian, and I got the note back that Mr. Coppola would like this instead in Sicilian. And I'm thinking, oh, this is serious business. This has to be, I have to do this right. And so we did an arrangement for 13 pieces. A wonderful arranger, Chris Walden, did that for us, and it went really, really well, and he really liked it. So that was one where that was the template for what we then wound up doing in London with 85 pieces.
0: Right, and you didn't record it in a booth. You did it in the room with the orchestra, right?
1: There were some songs that Greg Wells, our producer, said, you know, to really feel to really feel the vibe of this, go in the room, take the headphones off, and just sing with the orchestra. Now, that's a lot of sound coming at you. That's a big volume to try and sing over when you don't have your cans on. But there's something that happens when you're all in it together. And if you mess up, they have to stop. If somebody else doesn't do their intonation right, you have to start over. And that tightrope walk was really powerful to feel in the moment. And I don't always get to record it like that, but I think it comes through in the recording that it was really in the moment.
0: It must feel amazing when you nail it, when you get that take where everybody does it how they want to do it.
1: It's a small room with 85 people feeling a sigh of relief at the end of it, and you're holding on to that last note, and then there's that little silence right before they turn off the red button and say, got it, and everybody clicks their bows and you're clapping, and it's just, and then you go get a cup of coffee, and that's the live element that is so special when you get it right.
0: Well, let's hear your version. It's Josh Groban, Bruxa La Terra on World Cafe.

0: A song originally from The Godfather. You heard it performed there by my guest today, Josh Groban. That's on his new album, Cinematic. I'm Raina Duras. This is World Cafe. In that song, you sing in Sicilian. You've performed songs in many different languages, Italian, Portuguese, French, in Japanese.
1: Yeah.
0: Learning and singing in a new language, I guess, is part of the gig. But can you talk about doing it properly and feeling the meaning in a language that maybe you don't really speak?
1: Yeah, it's an amazing process. It's something that I started doing very young, just in my voice training. I would sing, you know, art pieces and, you know, light arias and things like that. And so I got to know the Romance languages pretty well as a singer, because a lot of the stuff that you train with is in those languages. And for me, you know, there's a couple of things that feel really special when you're doing it. First of all, there's a fluidity. There's a different cadence to the language that changes the way you sing. And there's this fascinating thing that happens sometimes when you sing in a different language, where somebody sometimes will be out there and doesn't understand a thing you're saying, but totally understands what you're saying. And then, of course, for me, when I'm training beforehand, I'm always working with a coach. I really, even if I feel pretty confident after all these years, I really like to work with a coach to make sure that I'm not falling into any pitfalls of a certain dialect from a certain region that might take it out of the neutrality of it. And learning it backwards and forwards, so that by the time that I sing it, it's as if it were in English for me. But if I were to translate it back into English, something about the poetry, something about the way it's sung would totally change. And that's something that as a singer, I never wanted to get rid of when I got my first album deal. I wanted to keep that as part of something that I do, because it's so fun to do as a singer. And I was feeling such a connection from the audience when they would hear it as well, which was fun. And then when you go to those countries, it gives you a chance to do that. And then English is that for those countries, you know?
0: Yeah. Is there a language that you found most challenging?
1: I think French is the most
0: really?
1: Challenging. Yeah. I mean, you know, Spanish, Italian, you know, E-U-A-A, Japanese as well. You know, French is one of those languages where there are three or four ways to say ooh.
0: Yeah.
1: You know, and the way your tongue is placed, depending on which type of vowel you're singing, also changes the way you have to support it, the way it goes, you know, it sings in your throat. And it's one, I think it's a language where, and Portuguese was complicated this way too, Brazilian Portuguese. But, you know, from a technical standpoint, you always want to sing with clarity. You want to sing with openness. You don't ever want to feel like things are too squeezed or too tight. And with French, unless you grew up there and know it, you know, fluently, that one is a challenge. I have less French songs in my repertoire than Spanish and Italian for that very reason. But when you get it right, it's, you know, somebody wrote once that singing in French is like a dessert, and it really is. It's incredible. It's an incredible feeling.
0: Yeah. I mean, I grew up taking French in school in Canada.
1: You get it.
0: And oh boy, oh, yeah. I still can't. you know, you have a theater background. You've been on Broadway. Whether you're singing in a different language or you're singing in English, how do you think about telling a story with your voice and your performance?
1: Well, I think tapping into the things that are universal. For me, if I'm singing in a different language or it was made famous by another singer, the best way that I can honor that is to find my own story in it. I often will say, you know, that singing songs from my first album at 45 years old is so much more meaningful for me now than it was then, because I

0: called To Where You Are from the first album, which was a song about losing somebody meaningful to you. It was written by Richard Marx and Linda Thompson, and it was, I think, really, it was my first ever, like, radio song. It was the first song that, you know, some radio stations were playing it, and people were pulling over in their cars and calling in. I'd be doing an interview, and they would play the song. You know, it wasn't playlisted at all. They'd just say, oh, we're in. Josh is here. We're going to play a song one time. And people were calling in, crying, saying, I just thought of, you know, this person that meant something to me, this family member, and I can't tell you how much comfort this has given to me. And I'm sitting there going, wow, you know, thank you. I'm so glad. And I hadn't, you know, I barely dealt with any kind of loss in my life at that point. I was 17, 18 when I recorded it. And so now when I sing that song from the stage, there is so much tribute behind it. There is so much celebration behind it. And I feel it the way I think they felt it then, now. And so I didn't put it in my set lists for a good long time because of that very sentiment. And now when I put it in the show, there's something we're all connecting with together, as opposed to just, I'm presenting this to you that hopefully you will connect with. So yeah, that's a good example.
1: Here's Josh Groban, To Where You Are on World Cafe.

0: That was some of To Where You Are from Josh Groban. That's from his very first album. He's here with me today. Josh Groban has a new album called Cinematic. This is World Cafe. There are a few guests on this album, but one that jumps out is Jack Groban, your dad, who plays trumpet on the song Moon River. Yeah. Tell us a bit about your dad. Do you remember him playing trumpet when you were a kid?
1: I don't, because by the time I was born, he stopped playing. And only after, I'd say, maybe after I turned 15, 16, he finally said, you know, some of my old bandmates, he had a band called The Aggregation when he was, this is like 67, 68. And he would play in jazz bands. They would play birthdays and bar mitzvahs and, you know, weddings. And they just did it to make a buck. But he said, you know, somebody from my old band, they had a recording that they made from some board mixes of all of our live performances. And they had a live CD made. There is one copy of this, and I own it. And we would play it, and I would listen to it. I go, Dad, you were really, really good. I mean, like, he was really good. But, you know, he came from a fairly conservative background, and his parents said to him, like, you know, well, okay, that's nice. Now it's time to go into business or study something else. And I think that he loved it, but he didn't love it so much that he was willing to put his life on the line for it. And so he put it away, but he didn't even play it for fun after that. My dad is such an interesting guy because he is so musical. I got all my DNA from him in the music department, and I've heard him sit and play the piano endlessly. He'll go and he'll sit and he'll play blues and C, and you know, we would hear him play all the time, and he whistles around the house. He's musical, but the trumpet stayed in the case, and he had this old dusty case. It said Dizzy Gillespie for President on the front. And you know, and as a kid, I would just say, like, oh, Dad, you know, can I see the trumpet? And he'd go, yeah, sure. And I'd play around. There's pictures of me, you know, playing around with it. And I'd say, oh, Dad, can you play a little bit? And he'd go, there you go. You know, he just wouldn't play. And I finally got him to play. I did a musical theater album called Stages, and I did a song called Old Devil Moon. And Chris Bode was the trumpet player on that. And Chris was touring. He couldn't show up in L.A. We played the Dolby Theater. And I said, Dad, can you play Old Devil Moon with me? And he came out, and he absolutely crushed

0: watched it, and then he put it away, and that was like, you know, 12 years ago. So I knew he could do it.
1: Yeah.
0: And I had this version of Moon River that was arranged by one of my favorite jazz arrangers of all time, Vince Mendoza, and we had a trumpet solo built into the arrangement. And I was actually in a text back and forth with the great Terrence Blanchard, who I had met through mutual friends and through our foundations. And he was like, yeah, man, I love this song. Great arrangement. Send me in, coach, you know. And I'm kind of ready to send this to Terrence. And I kind of thought to myself, wait a minute. Hang on a minute. This song is so nostalgic. And, you know, I know that he used to play this in college. I'm thinking, is my favorite trumpet player right in front of me? And I didn't even realize it. And Terrence, of course, totally understood. He's the best, and he's so brilliant. You know, there's a line around the block of people trying to collaborate with him, and he's like, "Yeah, man, I totally get it. Do this with your dad." And
1: was your dad's reaction though when you asked him?
0: My dad was super surprised. I think he was really touched by the idea, and nobody recorded when he and I performed live together. So so dumb, I didn't have anybody out there to record it. So I said, for us to have a song like this together would be really special. And he goes, let me start warming up. And he unzipped the case and he got the trumpet out and he had 2 weeks. And Greg Wells, our producer, who is the most amazing guy, said, oh my God, I have such an amazing relationship with my father. This is a father-son track. Anybody who has that same relationship will understand this. He said, let's make this so special. He called up Sunset Sound, which he knew was, Dizzy Gillespie's, it was Louis Armstrong's favorite studio in Los Angeles. And he's calling the guy, the engineer, and he's going, hey, isn't Louis' stool still there that he used to sit on when he'd play? And he goes, we have it in the corner. He goes, you set up Louis' stool and Louis' old mics, and can we just make it really great for Josh's dad? And so we surprised him with all that, and we brought him in, and to sit next to him with a little mixing board so I'd give him everything he needed. You know, Dad, you need more drums? You need more of this? And to be able to watch him just without even flinching, tapping into that side of him again, Mr. Business Guy, his whole life. And all of a sudden, he's got the headphones. He's never recorded in his life. It was only live recordings. It was the most powerful, the most emotional studio experience I've ever had. And in concert, I put his video of it on screen, and we get to do a virtual duet together every night. And that'll be a forever one-of-one track for me. And so very, very special. And we talk about it. I mean, I played Madison Square Garden and sent him the video. And it's just so fun to celebrate him in front of all these people. My music director, Tarek, gave him the nickname of Smoky Lips, which is now like, we've created a monster. You know, like everybody's, I hear guys in the back in the nosebleed seats going, we love you, Jack, you know.
1: Amazing.
0: It's been really, really fun.
1: All right, we have to hear it. Here's Josh Groban featuring his father, Jack Groban, a.k.a. Smokey Lips, on the trumpet. This is Moon River.

0: friend.
1: Moon River. That's Josh Groban with trumpet from his dad, Jack Groban. In a minute, Josh takes you back to the beginning of his career and talks about what it was like to be a young man with a big voice, suddenly finding himself in very high-profile situations. That's when our conversation continues on World Cafe.

0: Welcome back to World Cafe. I'm Raina Duras. Today, I'm talking to Josh Groban. He has a new album called Cinematic. When your career started, you were really young. You were like late teens, early 20s. And it's not like you were, you know, some 20-year-old guy going around and gigging at bars and clubs. You were working with people like David Foster and singing with like Celine Dion and going on the Rosie O'Donnell show. Was that a lot to deal with at that age? Like, what do you remember feeling at that point?
1: It was a lot to deal with at that age, and it was a lot to deal with for many years after that. I was, you know, when I tell a story about being in the back of a choir in middle school because I was too shy to even sing a solo, I was very, very introverted in school. I was not like, you know, I didn't have a great middle school experience. I was shy, you know, my grades weren't great. I had ADD and didn't know it, and just like I was the back of the class kind of kid. And it was a teacher that kind of pulled me out from the back of a choir and said, hey, there's something special here, and I'm going to give you a song as an assignment. That assignment changed my whole life. And that happened at 13 and a half, that moment in school. And David Foster kind of discovered me at 16. Yeah. So the time difference between being the kid that could barely stand in front of a microphone and being asked to sing with Celine Dion and Barbra Streisand and all of these legends was such a short amount of time. And I think that my naivete worked in my favor. I think having not experienced what it feels like to fall at that point, I knew what it felt like to fall socially and academically. I had no idea what failure in music or singing a wrong note or any of those things could feel like. So that in that way, youth worked in my favor, but I was wearing a coat that was way too big. And
0: right. Yeah.
1: Not until my 30s that I started to really kind of say, okay, I own this now.
0: Like, I'm curious because I think that time in your life, you really are, for anybody, you're figuring out who you are. And then suddenly you're, you know, your face is on CDs and you're on talk shows and you're, I guess the industry is trying to figure out who you are at the exact same time or deciding some of that for you. Yeah. And that feels like it would be
1: It was a strange thing for the human kind of ego, and especially at that age when you're so sensitive and you're still kind of developing who you are. Your identity, your self-identity is still growing and it's still being nurtured. And these are pivotal years for your emotional development. And you're getting just as much praise in one ear as you are criticism in the other, combined with the fact that you're trying to figure out your place in this strange industry where you don't feel like there's really a category for and you don't belong. And meanwhile, you're reading other articles and things like that where everybody else is kind of going, I don't know what to make of this. And there was, it kind of went from high school to the music business was the same kind of feeling. I'm like, I'm kind of not in a club, you know, and I'm going to just kind of do my thing. And ultimately, when I talk to young singers now, I talk about the fact that that really worked in my favor. It felt crappy in the moment, but it allowed me to keep my head down and not get too overly excited by any hype or too overly down about any criticism. I had no choice but to just keep writing my own playbook and to keep doing it with an audience that was gradually and steadily really connecting to me and allowing me to stay afloat, which as fads and trends change, that was my salvation going forward. I was just able to kind of keep doing my thing.
0: I'm talking to Josh Groban on World Cafe. There is also this other side of you, these other places people may know you from. I think pretty early on, like the same year you released your debut album, you were starting to get cast in TV shows, and you had lots of memorable cameos and characters, The Office and Glee, It's Always Sunny in Philadelphia, Parks and Rec. But I think my personal favorite Josh Groban cameo came out around 2009, and I'm so excited to have an excuse to put this on the radio. From the comedy show Tim and Eric, awesome show, great job. And just for some context, this is going to sound ridiculous. There's this character, Casey, who sings extremely stupid songs. He dies in a van explosion. And then you, Josh Groban, do a special tribute album. They make one of those old school commercials for it.
1: Yep.
0: I don't think you even have to have seen this if you're listening to find it funny, but I'm going to play the clip.
1: And if you have to pull over and cry while you listen to this, we will understand.
0: Yes.
2: Cinco Musical Tapes introduces a touching tribute to the music of Casey and his brother. Groban Sings Casey. From legendary recording artist, Josh Groban.

0: tapes will stand the test of time and will make you believe in the power of music. And while Casey is gone forever, his songs will live.
1: I think my favorite one.
0: Thanks to Josh Groban.
2: Hamburgers and hot dogs too. I want to have a barbecue.
3: The tear.
2: Bang, bang, cops and robbers.
1: So, I have to say, I was walking around singing Bang, Bang, Cops and Robbers, like, right before this interview, because it was stuck in my head. But what I love in that is not that it's just, it is funny, and I love that, but you're doing this extremely silly thing, and you're taking it seriously. And this kind of ties back to what you were saying earlier, where you were wearing a coat that was too big. When you're the kind of singer that you are, there can be this real, like, seriousness around it and the way you're perceived.
3: Mm-hmm.
1: Does doing funny stuff give you a kind of freedom?
3: Yeah, it tailors the coat for me because it allows me to show the side of me that's not, like, you know, on the billboard. I think that there was a pressure so early on that and an image that took off fairly quickly when I was this young guy singing these songs that were you know, very serious. And I am that serious about my music. But at the end of the day, when I walked off stage or walked out of the studio, I was this guy.
1: Yeah.
3: And I think there was this pedestal that I was placed on that felt, you know, kind of superhuman, and felt like I could never live up to that pressure consistently. And when I started to get in the room with people that I thought were really funny, and I started to be able to kind of speak the language of weird with these comedy heroes of mine and people that I knew, you know, just were of that same silliness, and I got asked to do things, I always said yes, because it showed, you know, it allowed me to diffuse, I think. Yeah. It let out the steam for me. It allowed me to kind of make light of myself a little bit, which I think I was desperate to do at that time when everybody thought that I was taking myself very seriously because the music was so serious. And it also, I think, just allowed me to branch out as far as, you know, not everybody's not one thing.
1: Yeah.
3: And I started to find, I think, more listeners and more fans that were like, hey, you know, I love this thing too. And I started to make friends, and then that branched out. And I've done, like you said, I've cameoed on all my favorite things. You know, I'm jealous of myself. My next thing that I have coming out is I got to sing with Spinal Tap at Stonehenge. It was the
1: amazing.
3: And I got to work with the great Rob Reiner, and we had the most incredible time. But, you know, anytime I get to do something that allows that side to trickle through, at some point it may be the only thing I start to do, but we'll see. Not quite yet.
1: I mean, I remember seeing that kind of like right when it came out, that Tim and Eric thing, and being like, wait, he's funny. This is so cool. And I have to say, over the years, it's been kind of fun to watch those different sides of you kind of become one thing, and to see that nuance.
3: The fact that I was able to use my voice for comedy, it had only ever been a tool for kind of crying emotions, happy and sad. And so the fact that I could use the gravitas of my singing for something that was in service of the rhythm of humor and comedy was like, oh man, this is another card I want to have in my deck. This is something I want to keep doing.
1: My guest today on World Cafe, if you're just joining us, is Josh Groban. He has a new album called Cinematic. For a lot of young people, a lot of kids, the first time they get exposed to musicals is watching Disney movies. You have a few songs from Disney films on the album. What was the first Disney movie you got into a kid? Like, what was little Josh Groban singing along to nonstop?
3: I would think I was just humming along to Fantasia. That was my first Disney movie that I ever saw. And I was just singing all the great melodies. I don't think there were any lyrics in that. It was just, I just couldn't stop whistling it. And then, you know, I think really it was that Menken, you know, era of Beauty and the Beast and Little Mermaid and Lion King and just these epic songs. And when I talk about how film can be such an incredible, you know, connector for great melodies, I mean, the Disney canon has created some of, I think, the most wonderful melodies and lyrics of all time. I could have done an entire Disney album. On this album, Greg and I looked at each other before we started and said, we have to contain ourselves. maybe we have one Disney song on here. We can't go overboard here. And the fact that three crept in anyway goes to show just how undeniable that, you know, that repertoire is. And so we chose the three that were, you know, my childhood, also felt, again, to that relevance outside of the movie aspect to it, felt really right. And they were just they're always just a pleasure to sing.
1: Well, the last song I want to play from the new album is a Disney song. We were talking about it a little bit earlier, but maybe we can dig in a little bit more.
3: Yeah.
1: From The Lion King, Can You Feel the Love Tonight? A massive, massive song when it came out originally.
3: Yeah.
1: Talk to me a little more about making, talk to me about making it your own.
3: You know, there are songs where my immediate reaction to doing that song was no, because the original is such an untouchable classic. And it's always scary to try doing it. Again, it's that piano goosebump thing. And also it's the fact that, you know, Greg and I were, we would talk about everything in the studio. We would sing a little bit. We would look at lyrics and then we would talk about politics. We'd talk about the news. We would talk about, you know, and every day the news was just worse and worse and worse. And there was, endlessly feeling like our humanity was being torn apart every time we would scroll. And at the same time, we're looking at the lyric for this song and we're kind of going, you know, this is an anthem that is multi-generational. This is an anthem that works then. It is an anthem that is, works and is needed, you know, now, I think, more than any time in my lifetime and in my parents' lifetime. And so all of a sudden, we had a reason for the why. We had something that flashed up. We had an answer to the question of why do it? Why do it now? And whenever I take on a new song, I want to honor the original by not getting too clever with it. I don't want to change it up too much and deconstruct it too much. But I also want to be able to yes and it in a way to honor it by making it my own. And so to do it with the full orchestra and to decide to do it with a full choir was something we thought could make it really anthemic.
1: Tell me about bringing in the Gay Men's Chorus of Los Angeles for it.
3: I heard their sound in my head first and foremost. I had sung with them. President Obama did a big concert on the National Lawn right before his inauguration. And I was lucky enough to be part of that concert. And I sang with the Gay Men's Chorus of Washington, D.C. with Heather Headley. And I just remember hearing this wave of voices behind me when we sang that and just thinking, this is one of the most beautiful sounds I've ever heard in my life. And so it really was twofold. It was that I heard them. I heard this sound that they create on this track. And I also turned to Greg and I said, you know, if we can find a way to represent and support and show allyship for a community that really needs to feel this love right this moment, that would be a great way to tip the hat to that community while at the same time. And so we reached out to the chapter in Los Angeles, and they were so gracious, and they were brilliant. And that was an incredible studio session, and they sound absolutely awesome on the track, and was just proud to be able to collaborate with them on a song that I think needs to be out there and means so much to what we need to feel right now.
1: Josh Groban performing Can You Feel the Love Tonight on World Cafe.

0: From his new album, Cinematic, Josh Groban with Can You Feel the Love Tonight on World Cafe. Cinematic is out now. Josh has been my guest today. This has been so great. Josh, thank you so much for being here.
1: It's been such a pleasure, Raina. Thank you so much for including me.
0: I'm Raina Duras, back in a moment with more World Cafe.

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0: J.D. McPherson, head over heels, wrapping up this hour of World Cafe. Thank you again to Josh Groban for being my guest on the show today. And thanks to our senior producer here at World Cafe, Kimberly Junada, for her work on that session. Also, thank you to the public radio stations who carry this show, bring it to you all across the country, and the team who make it. We produce it at WXPN at the University of Pennsylvania in Philadelphia. I'm Raina Duras. 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
0: This hour, Nicole Atkins brings the drama. That's the name of her upcoming new album. It's also what she's so good at creating with her voice.
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4: Hey,

All those tunes and more on the way. I'm Raina Duris. This is World Cafe. You can always find World Cafe on Instagram @World Cafe. Go give us a follow. Here's Tracy Chapman talking about a revolution.

0: You're listening to World Cafe. I'm Raina Duris. When you hear a song, you're hearing something that started in someone's brain. And last month, when Death Cab for Cutie came by the show, I asked Ben Gibbard about that, and I asked him about working with producer John Congleton on their new song, Punching the Flowers.
1: On every record, there's a few songs that are kind of like my babies, and I really want to get them right. And there is always this moment where the final form of the song starts to kind of reveal itself, and you have to make peace with it because it's never going to be the way you heard it in your head. But this is one of those songs that once John started kind of dialing in his settings for it, it just kind of came to life in a way that even I had not envisioned it. So I'm thrilled with how this song turned out.
0: You can find that whole session at worldcafe.org. And here's how that song came out. It's Death Cab for Cutie, Punching the Flowers on World Cafe.

Take Me Out. Still such a jam. That's Franz Ferdinand. You don't have to go out anywhere to experience some live music. I'm bringing it right to you next on Live from the Archives on World Cafe.

Sometimes you gotta learn on the job. You gotta fake it till you make it. I'm Rena Duris. This is World Cafe, live from the archives, where you hear a couple of exclusive live tracks recorded for this show. And one of those people who had to learn on the job like that was Head in the Hearts' Jonathan Russell. He said he had to learn how to be a frontman while he was doing it because he didn't go to concerts growing up. So he just didn't really know what to do. As you can hear in this recording, he did learn, and here he is using all his experience in Missed Connection, performed live for World Cafe from the Head and the Heart.

That is a live performance of I Don't Know Why by Sean Colvin. It's just one of thousands of exclusive live performances we have filed away in the World Cafe Vault. Brought that out for Live from the Archives today. And it just feels right to have your next two songs together. Coming up, a song from Annie Lennox's album Diva. And right now, one from Nicole Atkins' upcoming new record, Drama. Here's Nicole Atkins, When the Night Falls.

A voice for all the ages who we need right now. That's how Alison Russell has described her guest on this next track you're about to hear. It's from her new album, In the Hour of Chaos. And that voice you're hearing with her is her friend, Brittany Spencer. On World Cafe, I'm Raina Duras. Here's Alison Russell, Black Lavender.

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0: Alex Amen with California Blues. It's a new song, and that's how we're going to finish World Cafe today. Thank you so much for letting me play you some tunes today and hang out and soundtrack part of your day. I always really enjoy it. I hope you do too. And thank you to the affiliates who make it possible and bring this show to you all across the country. Thanks also to our whole team at World Cafe. We produce this show at WXPN at the University of Pennsylvania in Philadelphia. I'm Raina Duras. 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
0: Later this month, Phoebe Bridgers is releasing her first solo album in 6 years. To celebrate, taking you back to her 2020 appearance on this show. In the middle of the pandemic lockdowns, would she join me to talk about her last album, one that became a defining record of that era, Punisher. Phoebe Bridgers, next time on an Encore World Cafe.
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1: This summer, we try to be and stay cool. 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

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I'm Al Scherz, your host for Rust on the Dial. I'm glad you've tuned in. In hour two today, Wanda Jackson covers Bob Dylan. We'll hear a classic from Crosby, Stills, and Nash. And I have brand new music from Jess Williamson, Los Angeles singer-songwriter. In hour number one, Iowa music from Joel Sires and Host Country. New music from American Aquarium. And we begin with Flaco Jimenez. This one features Stephen Stills, great version of Change Partners on Rust on the Dial.

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1: Dollar Bill Barr, Sierra Farrell on Iowa Public Radio. Before that, music from the late, great Charlie Robison. We heard Flatland Boogie from an album called Good Times. I have Charlie Crockett music coming up on Rust on the Dial. This is brand new from American Aquarium.

0: It's Charlie Crockett from the album Dollar a Day. We just heard Crucified Sun. And before that, S.G. Goodman, her cover of Pepper. Iowa music on the way. On Rust on the Dial, we'll hear from Host Country and Joel Sires in our next set. Maggie Rose is next.
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down. A singer-songwriter from the Cedar Valley. That's Joel Sires on IPR. We just heard This House. I'm Al Scherz. Coming up, something new from Turnpike Troubadours and Sierra Hull. And a new track from the Jayhawks also coming up in our next set. Here's Calexico, one called Maybe on Monday.

0: Brand new music from Turnpike Troubadours and Sierra Hull. We heard Feeling Good Again. And before that, the Jayhawks. The new record is Sanctuary Park. We heard Keeping Our Heads Above Water. You're listening to Roots and Americana Music on Rust on the Dial. I'm Al Scherz. Something new from Trampled by Turtles and Jeff Tweedy on the way. Molly Tuttle is next.
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0: We've Been Had, music from Uncle Tupelo on IPR, and before that, Jeff Tweedy, joined by Trampled by Turtles on a new version of Love is Everywhere, Beware. I'm Al Scherz. The second annual Iowa City Songwriters Festival is coming up in November, November 5 through 7. Lucinda Williams will headline that three-day festival. We'll hear from Lucinda in just a moment.
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It's Benjamin Todd on Rust on the Dial. We just heard The Bottle's Gone from his new album, Vengeance and Grace. And before that, Ryan Bingham, a new track called Let the Big Dog Eat. I'm Al Scherz. You're listening to Rust on the Dial. Wanda Jackson covers Bob Dylan in a few minutes. And we continue with new music right now. This is Joshua Ray Walker, one called Shoot Me Straight.

0: Starlight, music from Logan Ledger on IPR, and before that, Wanda Jackson did Bob Dylan's Thunder on the Mountain. I'm Al Scherz. I have new music from Jess Williamson coming up, and Crosby, Stills, and Nash are next.
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The new record from Jess Williamson is called A Mile South of Heaven, produced by Shooter Jennings. We just heard a track called Goodbye to All That. And before that, 49 Bye-Byes, Crosby, Stills, and Nash. You're listening to Rust on the Dial. Our focus is on music with roots in American country, blues,

0: the Flying Burrito Brothers and their version of Wild Horses. And before that, Keith Richards paying tribute to Hank Williams, his version of You Win Again. I'm Al Scherz. You're listening to Rust on the Dial. Brand new music from His Golden Messenger on the way. And we continue in just a moment with an artist who will be in Des Moines July 30th. Chuck Prophet will be at Woolies in Des Moines. We have a track from the album Let Freedom Ring coming up in just a moment.
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Brand new music from His Golden Messenger. We just heard in the middle of it from the album I'm People. And before that, Beck, we heard one called Ride Lonesome. You're listening to Rust on the Dial. I'm Al Scherz. We do this Sunday evenings at 6 p.m. You can also hear the show Saturday mornings at 8 a.m. I hope to see you then.

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You're tuned in to Studio One, 94.1 FM Des Moines. I'm your host, Tressa Glass. Thanks for hanging out. That was See Out Loud by Interpol. Their new album is coming out later this month because guess what? It's officially August. Honestly, I can't wait for the summer to be over. I can't handle the heat. I need it to be fall ASAP. Before that was Sorrow by David Bowie. Coming up, I've got a jam from Violet Grohl on the way. Right now, it's Lime Garden, All Bad Parts.

0: Island here on Member Supported Studio One with Pink Lemon. Before that, Violet Grohl with Thumb. Sure, she's a Nepo baby, but I think she's cooler than her dad for sure. I think she has surpassed him in the cool factor. Hey, I'm Tressa. I've got Bob Marley and some Radiohead, the whole gang, coming up shortly. But I have another Hinterland artist waiting for us after the break.
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Could You Be Loved by Bob Marley and the Wailers here on Studio One. I'm Tressa Glass. Radiohead is on the way with Paranoid Android. I've also got a Bibio sound machine on deck. Right now it's the new one from Cage the Elephant, Beaches in Tennessee.

0: 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I'm Tressa. Thanks for hanging out. If you're going to Hinterland today, have so much fun. Stay safe. Stay hydrated. I've got Smashing Pumpkins and Hinterland's own Muna coming up. But my girl Sharon Van Etten is waiting for us after the break.
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0: Side Girl.
1: Another Hinterland artist for you today. That's East Side Girls by Muna. Before that, we heard Smashing Pumpkins with Cherub Rock. I'm Tressa here on Studio One. We're going to throw things back with some Jackson Browne after a quick break.
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loved Canadian band Metric with Time is a Bomb. Before that was Still Around by Freako. Hey, I'm Tressa here on Studio One. We're going to do another Hinterland artist. This is Paris Paloma, which, by the way, is the most fun name to say. Paris Paloma. This is Good Boy.

0: I'm Tressa Glass, bringing you music this morning on Studio One. That was Street of Dreams by U2. I've got Joy Division on the way with their big ol' hit, Love Will Tear Us Apart. I recently saw a live performance video, obviously, of that song, and the microphone is just as close to Ian Curtis's mouth as you think it would be. You might be more accurate to say the microphone is inside Ian Curtis's mouth. I have Cat Power coming up after the break.
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Love Will Tear Us Apart by Joy Division here on Studio One. I'm Tressa Glass. I've got the latest from Michigander. Yes, a band out of Michigan, if you can believe that. It's called Freaking Out. It's a jam. It kind of reminds me of my emo days. I've also got Tracy Chapman, the legend, coming up. Right now, it's Santa Gold with Lights Out.

0: I'm Tressa here on Studio One. That was Tracy Chapman with Give Me One Reason. I've got Mike D of Beastie Boys headed your way. He is making new music. It's great. We're going to hear the song What We Got in a moment. I've also got some Arlo Parks. I've got Bleachers on the way. All kinds of great music to come. Stick around.
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0: We Should Talk by Bleachers. That's off the new album and largely speculated to be about Jack Antonoff's friend, Nate Ruiz, of the format and also of the band Fun that they were in together. It's kind of a sweet song about losing touch with someone. Bleachers, that is. They are going to be at Vibrant Music Hall on September 25th. I think that's going to be a really great show because This Is Lorelei is opening for them, another Studio One band. So it's nice when you get two Studio One bands for one concert ticket. Hey, I'm Tressa. Thanks for hanging out with me today. I've got Wet Leg on the way. I've also got some Prince, the Beatles. Oh, the jams are aplenty in the next 10 to 15 minutes. Noah Kahn is up next with Doors.
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Doors off the latest Noah Kahan album here on Studio One. I've got a Beatles track on the way that I think is my current favorite Beatles song. My husband and I have been doing some ancestry DNA testing, and it turns out we are both even more Norwegian than we originally thought. And then Norway decided to go ahead and be awesome during the World Cup. My husband bought all the merch. My whole family has all kinds of Norway shirts and various apparel. So it's only right that we listen to Norwegian Wood today. Right now, it's Wet Leg, another Hinterland artist. It's impossible not to love a song with a Mean Girls quote in it. So with that, let's do Chase.

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I say you look so fine that I really want to make you mine. 4, 5, 6, come on and get your kicks. Now you don't

0: Kieta Brown here on Studio One with Is Was. Before that, The Beatles with Norwegian Wood. Hey, I'm Tressa. Coming up on Studio One, Fiona Apple and Father John Misty are headed your way. After the break, I've got one of the latest Jack White tracks. It's a banger. G.O.D. and the Broken Ribs is coming up.
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The payoff, the latest from Father John Misty. Hey, I'm Tressa. Blondie is on the way, along with some Iron and Wine. The Lemon Twigs are playing now on Studio One with Look for Your Mind.

0: 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Before that, we heard Rapture by Blondie. Coming up on Studio One is Suki Waterhouse. 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
3: 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Studio One.

That's hinterland artist Suki Waterhouse with Super Sad here on Studio One. I'm Tressa Glass. I'm getting ready to hand things over to Cece Mitchell. Thanks for hanging out with me. So I just have a few more tracks to leave you with. Right now it's Jesse Wells. This is a very cute song. It reminds me of this like cowboy romance series I read last summer. He is going to be, Jesse Wells that is going to be at Valor Ballroom on August 19th with the Rat Boys. It's always nice when you get to see two Studio One artists for one concert ticket. So with that, let's listen to Jesse Wells' Won't You Come Out Tonight?

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Let me tell you something about Yard Act, a voice for our times. Just one guy's opinion here. It's just enough good-natured satire to sneer our way into 2027. I, for one, welcome it. Hi there, good afternoon. I'm Nick Bruner. And very excited to be playing music for you here on Studio One, live from our studios here in Des Moines. Also, we'll be playing some sounds of the Hinterland Music Fest happening right now in St. Charles. Hey, I was just talking to Cece Mitchell a couple of minutes ago. She was out there last night during a bit of a scary incident involving a jackhammer. People seem to confuse the noise of this jackhammer that started late in the evening. They thought it to be gunfire. Thankfully, it wasn't that, but it did lead to a brief period of chaos and some emergency vehicles. Still kind of waiting to get the full story on that, but so far, everybody's all right. Cece got a little scraped up, but, you know, she's a tough cookie. Hopefully, that's as tense as it gets out there this year. So far, so good today, from what I understand. On to music by Death Cab for Cutie. I Built You a Tower is the name of their new record, clocking in at just under 40 minutes. It came out this June, moves along at a really nice clip. This track's called Stone Over Water. It's their first single from it. It's here on Studio One.

0: Oh, sure, it may be August, and while lots of gardeners are reaping their tomato harvest, I, for one, think it's never too late to plant some with the inimitable Lucy Dacus, right here on Studio One.
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one of those slept-on bands from the late 80s and early 90s. World Party. The track is called Way Down Now. If you look ahead to after that song came out, you don't have to follow the thread too far for a sound adopted by Frank Black and the Catholics or the Glands. Similar good time energy from that cut. Good stuff.

Biba Doobie spent some time in Des Moines earlier in the week, reportedly going out thrifting and getting a tattoo here in town before her Thursday set at Hinterland. She has new music out, too. This one's called Sun Has Set, here at 94.1 FM Des Moines, Studio One.

0: Long-running Quad Cities band, Tripmaster Monkey. 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

still sobbing from Lana Del Rey last summer? Us too. Especially Tony Daner. Here's more from Hinterland on Studio One.

0: Hey, that's two Iowa artists this hour. Neat. That track from Iowa City's Lipstick Homicide. They play Hinterland's mini stage on Thursday, just a couple days back. We have solo Damon Albarn, something by Wisp and Feeble Little Horse, just moments away here on a Studio One Saturday.
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Coming into August with new music from Alabama Shakes. I like that track a whole lot for many, many reasons. How it makes me feel. Just feels like a hot day in the best possible way. It's the second single from the reunited Shakes, and that new album will be coming out here at the end of the month. Just 26 and a half days left. That's it. Hey, nice to be with you this afternoon. My name is Nick Bruner. Looking forward to music by D. Smith. Iowa artist D. Smith, that is. Something new from Genesis Owusu, and an artist that really captured my imagination who's performing at Hinterland this year. Really, really good stuff on the way. Glad to have you along for the ride. You know, when you're one of the most prevailing voices in Britpop, and you go on to make a genre-defying worldwide phenomenon band like Gorillaz, you know all that free time you have on your hands? Well, that's when you make your solo records. In the case of Damon Albarn, it's what he did in 2014 with this album, Everyday Robots. Let's have a listen right now to Mr. Tembo, Studio One.

gold, bungalows, spires, canals, cows, hay bales, telegraph wires, pylon power, farmhouse oak, chimneys, still used, domes, satellites, football pitches, faded flags and lots of dogs, neon cross on top of a block of flats, and a church, not as usual.

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2: The One with artists you won't hear

little story about that artist. Natalie Liu. She grew up in San Francisco playing violin and eventually gravitated towards fuzzy, shoegazy sounds of bands like Were. Then, in 2023, came one fateful day where she took to TikTok, uploaded a video that featured her original song called Your Face. Now, surprise, surprise, in the span of a day, that video garnered over 100,000 views. I don't know about you, I would take that as a pretty good sign to keep up what I was doing. So Natalie adopted the name Wisp, and lo and behold, she's part of this year's Hinterland lineup. She played yesterday afternoon. The track we just heard is called Breathe On To Me. It comes from Wisp's record, If Not Winter. That's here on Studio One, by the way, 94.1 FM here in Des Moines. Lucky you to have a radio station.

station like this in your neighborhood. No matter where your neighborhood is, you can find us at studio1.org. I'm Nick Bruner. Pleased to be with you this afternoon. We have more sounds from the St. Charles Fest hinterland coming your way, along with the Psychedelic Furs, something new by Sylvan Esso, and you know what? I'm going to throw in a little Joyalotican, too. No extra charge. Speaking of new, here's one that I've been quite excited about since first hearing it a handful of weeks back. It's got this kind of intricate sort of wind-up toy sound about it. The band is Feeble Little Horse with Rewind, Studio One.

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of Sylvan Esso has always been pretty maximalist, right? If you know anything about that group. But something that came as a surprise to me is that with that track, I feel like there's more of a full band sound behind it. I don't know, it could just be me. It's called Hot Slob, the latest by Sylvan Esso here at 94.1 FM Des Moines, Studio One. Ah yes, going back to the late 90s and our good friends, the Flaming Lips. 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

0: 94.1 FM in Des Moines. This is Studio One. That track is called Punishers from the band Die Spitz. They're an Austin quartet. Their music kind of vacillates between a punk rock and a hard rock grunge sound. And all that attracted the attention of the one and only Jack White, who helped release that band's debut on Third Man Records late last year. A serious heft found all over the album, which is called Something to Consume. On top of that, that group is going to be here tomorrow playing late nights at the Campfire Stage at Hinterland in St. Charles. We're going to keep our eyes peeled for that and check in with the Hinterland gang here in just a little bit as Studio One continues on this afternoon. My name's Nick Bruner. Got tracks coming up by Kelsey James, Beth Orton, and something new from an artist called Zoa Amba. Very, very excited to play that for you. Right now, on to Lake Street Dive. This is Good Kisser here at Studio One.
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0: Iowa artist Kelsey James, Kaleidoscope Soul is the name of the track here at Studio One, 94.1 FM Des Moines, where we play a local artist every single hour. Back in that set, we heard all kinds of goodness. I was particularly fond of the track by Built to Spill, Carry the Zero. Reminded me, last night I was at the Band of Horses Dinosaur Junior show at Val Air Ballroom, handing out koozies and all kinds of other Studio One swag. Two individual men with various pieces of Built to Spill outerwear on. One was wearing a hat, one was wearing a shirt. Both of them, independent of each other, had told me that, it's their favorite band. I really hope those guys found each other. It'd be really nice to share new friends. Hey, on right now to a check-in from St. Charles. And I think we have Aaron Fuller here on the phone. Aaron, it sounds like we're enjoying a nicer day than you had to run through yesterday, yeah?
1: Yeah, it's been super, super nice today. It's very sunny. Yesterday it was misting all day, and it was very dark and cold. But honestly, everything was perfect yesterday. There was so much shoegaze and kind of just like deeper, darker kind of artists. So honestly, the weather was perfect. And today is all about folk and country, and the sun coming out is just perfect setting.
0: Oh man, well, please have a ball and thanks so much for checking in.
1: Yeah, man, of course. Good to see you. Good to talk to you.
0: Good to see and talk to you too as well, Aaron. Aaron Fuller, voice of a generation and voice of Studio One from 7 p.m. to 10 p.m. most days here at 94.1 FM in Des Moines. Hey, if you're going to be out at St. Charles, please let us know. Find us on Instagram, IPR Studio One. Hit us up. Let us know what you're enjoying.
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Man, I gotta tell you, there is very little that Thundercat does these days that I do not dig. There he is with ASAP Rocky. The track is called Funny Friends here at Studio One, 94.1 FM in Des Moines, everywhere at studioone.org. Back in that set, we heard music from the Wallflowers and a new one from Beth Orton called Waiting. Really nice to hear from Beth Orton these days. I really like that track. Eager to hear more from that record when it's out. Kelsey James out of Iowa and Built to Spill back in that set as well. And we checked in from the Hinterland Grounds with our own Aaron Fuller. Still got a couple of tracks on the way here before getting out of the way for CC Mitchell. She takes over at 4 o'clock, but not before we hear something from Nirvana that I'm very excited to play. But before that, this is a new one from an artist called Zoa Amba. Now, Zoa Amba is a, well, let's see, they're primarily known as a tenor saxophonist. They're a multi-instrumentalist. They came up in rural Appalachian Tennessee. They taught themselves flute at a young age, so they're very jazz-centric. But their new record, called Eyes Full, is filled with this deeply interesting, at least to me anyway, alternative rock music. I'm going to play an example for you right now. This is called Another Time. Zoa Amba, new music on Studio One.

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of Montreal put out their 20th studio album last month. It's called Aethermead or Aethermead. I'm not quite sure. I'll get back to you on the pronunciation of that one. We just heard the single Take the Form. And Emerson, Lake, and Palmer got us started off with From the Beginning. I'm Cece Mitchell, in for Tony Daner, and you're listening to Studio One, 94.1 Des Moines, 90.9 Iowa City. I'm here with you until 7 today. Tony Daner is out at the Hinterland Music Festival. We are keeping up with all things Hinterland on our Instagram page at IPR Studio One, and turn on push notifications for the Studio One app to be the first to read about our recap of Hinterland this Monday. Now let's hear the latest from the Afghan Whigs.

0: Australia's Julia Jacklin puts out her fourth studio album on September 25th. It's going to be called The Gem. We just heard the lead single, Get Away From Me. I Think I'll Love You Soon. I saw Julia Jacklin open for Mitski at the Auditorium Theater in Chicago a few years ago now. I think Auditorium Theater is a hilarious name for a venue. It's just like calling it theater. But that was a really good concert experience for me because I drove down to Osceola and took the train into Chicago and just walked from my hostel to the Auditorium Theater. It was just a wonderful public transport experience for me. 10 out of 10 would recommend. Anyways, we'll hear from Thursday's Hinterland Act, Nourished by Time, and yesterday's Valair Ballroom Act, Dinosaur Jr., here in the next 10 minutes. I'm Cece Mitchell, and you're tuned to Studio One.
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Dear God by classic British band XTC. Baltimore's Nourished by Time before that with Max Potential. We just saw Nourished by Time at the Hinterland Festival this past Thursday. To keep up to date with all things Hinterland, be sure to follow us on Instagram at IPR Studio One. I'm CeCe Mitchell, here to host Studio One until 7 today. This next one's from Dinosaur Jr. They just played with Band of Horses at Valair Ballroom last night. Studio One co-presented that show, and we also tabled there. The next co-presents from Studio One is going to be August 17th at Valair. Big Thief should be a great show. Be sure to say hey to us at the Studio One table if you come by. Let's hear Dinosaur Jr. with Several Got Away.

0: Stone Crazy by Iowa blues legend Kevin Burt. BB Stockwell before that with her latest When You Know. And Pearl Jam got us started off with one from their 93 sophomore record Versus. We heard Dissident. We'll hear from this past Thursday's Hinterland headliner Cat's Eye here before the end of the hour. I'm CeCe Mitchell and you're tuned to Studio One.
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0: That was international girl group Cat's Eye, who just headlined the Hinterland Festival this past Thursday. They usually perform as a five-piece, but Sophia was out due to illness. I hope she gets better soon. We just heard Cat's Eye's Gabriella. Right after Beck brought us Mixed Business, and Vince Staples brought us White Flag. We'll hear from another act we just saw at Hinterland this past Thursday, Biba Doobie, here in the first part of the 5 o'clock hour. I'm Cece Mitchell, and you're tuned to Studio One, 90.9 Waterloo, 90.1 Des Moines.
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I just interviewed the lead singer of that band when they came through Valair Ballroom last week. It was a wonderful time. I even got a picture with him. I was pretty excited about that one. Be the first to read about that conversation when you turn on push notifications for the Studio One app. It was Houndmouth with one from their new album, Lordy. It's called Tiger Blood. Tori Amos before that with Gasoline Girls and Electric Light Orchestra got to start it off. I always have a hard time pronouncing electric. We heard their Showdown. I'm CeCe Mitchell, and you're tuned to Studio One, 88.9 Mitchellville, 89.1 Ottumwa, and everywhere on studio1.org. This next artist we just saw on Thursday at the Hinterland Festival, I was so stoked for it because I have been listening to this next song since college. It makes me very nostalgic in a way. Let's hear Beba Doobie with She Plays Bass. Hey.

0: If you really enjoyed her recent Jimmy Fallon performance with a bunch of kids, you might enjoy the showcases that Girls Rock Des Moines puts on. Girls Rock is like a local band camp organization that teaches girls and non-binary children how to play instruments, and they put on this showcase at the end of their camp. It is wonderful. You can keep up to date with Girls Rock on their Instagram or Facebook. Phoebe Bridgers puts out her third solo album, Lost Weekend, on August 14th. We just heard the single Lost Boys. We'll hear a song I have a personal Mandela effect about here in the next 5 minutes. I'm Cece Mitchell, and this is Studio One.
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So I have this like Mandela effect about that track because I could have sworn there was an instrumental version of it on the soundtrack for this first Sims game, specifically during like construction mode, but there is no evidence of that ever happening, and I feel so crazy about it because I swore it was there. That's like the reason I know that song. Anyways, it was Steppin' Out by Joe Jackson right after Bon Iver brought us Calgary. I'm Cece Mitchell. I swear I'm not crazy, and this is Studio One, 94.1 Des Moines, 90.9 Cedar Rapids. I'm here with you until 7 today. Aaron Fuller got to interview this next artist at the Hinterland Festival yesterday. Be sure to turn on push notifications for the Studio One app to be the first to read about that interview real soon. Let's hear St. Evangeline with Carolina Creature.

0: American Music by Violent Femmes. Right after the latest from Hinterland alum Blanchell, we heard Heart Has to Work So Hard. Speaking of Hinterland, we'll hear from tomorrow's act, Hot and Freddy, here before the end of the hour. I'm Cece Mitchell, and you're tuned to Studio One on Iowa Public Radio.
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fantastic. Galvanism is the concept, the absolute scientific theory that there was a kind of electricity flowing through our bloodstreams, and that was our life force. I use the term because I came across it in Mary Shelley's Frankenstein, and that book is sort of an exploration of the theme of creating a character, of making up a person. So I use the term galvanistic to allude to that book as a sort of a symbol as how I, like, created you as a character. I'm pretending that I know a lot more about you than I actually do. And also to refer to the fact that I've fallen in love with the characters you've created in

0: All-pop duo Hot and Freddy heads to Hinterland and St. Charles tomorrow, bright and early at 12:15 p.m. We just heard their Shy Girl. Carsey Headdress before that with Nervous Young and Humans. And The Last Dinner Party got us started off with my personal favorite track of theirs, The Feminine Urge. 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Coming up in the 6 o'clock hour, Hinterland acts Julia Wolf and Kelly Uchis before She Roses up at 7. I'm Cece Mitchell, and this is Studio One.
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That was Devin Gilfillian, whom I just saw at the Minnesota Yacht Club Festival a few weeks back. We heard his latest Black Dog Rabbit Hole. The one critique I had of Minnesota Yacht Club Fest, which I think many people did, was a huge lack in diversity. Devin Gilfillian was, I'm pretty sure, the only black artist I saw. There could have been some others that were earlier in the day, but the only one I saw. And there's that Instagram page, Book More Women, where it shows festival lineups with only the acts that include women on the lineup page. And the Minnesota Yacht Club Fest lineup is abysmal with all the male-only acts taken out. There's like just a few women included acts. I think it was like 13% or something like that. Anyways, I'm pretty sure I saw most of those women included acts and they were wonderful, but I'm hoping they do a better job next year, Minnesota Yacht Club Fest. Anyways, speaking of women at music festivals, we just saw Julia Wolf at Hinterland earlier today. Let's hear her Deep End on Studio One.

0: Central Iowa's own Buckmiller Schwager with Tylenol and Templeton. Elbow before that brought us Grounds for Divorce, and My Morning Jacket got us started off with I'm Amazed. You're tuned to Studio One, 94.1 Des Moines, 90.1 Ames. I'm here with you until 7 today. We'll hear from my new band Believe and the Beta Band here in the next 15 minutes.
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Love Me Not, the latest from Grace Potter here on Studio One. The Pretenders before that with the song you might have recognized from the soundtrack of Dawson's Creek. It was their hit,

0: I'm definitely going to have that one stuck in my head for the rest of the day. It was Burning Down the House, so one from Talking Heads' iconic 1983 record, Speaking in Tongues. Right after the Beta Band brought us Needles in My Eyes. We'll hear from tomorrow's Hinterland headliner, Kali Uchis, before Shiro's takes over at 7. I'm Cece Mitchell, and you're listening to Studio One.
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That is the artist I am most excited to see at this year's Hinterland Festival, and she's the very last act of the very last day, so I gotta wait through all of it to see her. It'll be totally worth it. I've been a huge fan of her since high school, really, and I'll be going with my high school best friend, so it should be a wonderful time. Kali Uchis with Telepatia. I'm Cece Mitchell, and you're tuned to Studio One, 90.9 Iowa City, 90.1 Des Moines. I'll be back again tomorrow from noon to 3. In the meantime, keep up with our Hinterland coverage on Instagram at IPR Studio One. For now, let's hear the latest from Elder Island.

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